Good to see and hear that in some form or another, the Bulldogs All-Star Good Time Band and Hogsnot Rupert, who essentially have consolidated themselves to Hogsnot Bulldogs, together with the likes of Mr. Andrew London and Wayne Mason at times, all together. Well, there's the original Bulldogs All-Star Good Time Band, Baby Get Out. Todd's KFCs, it is. A Kiwi Forgotten Classic maybe is a telethon. One of the telethon songs was recorded by Sharon O'Neill.

these days. OMC, as you know, massive number one smash, not just in New Zealand, but around the world with How Bizarre. But they did have a few other songs, just didn't seem to stick as well as How Bizarre. This is OMC's Ride On.

the late Pauli Fuimana and OMC, the Otara Millionaires Club, and Right On. Another musician no longer with us, Martin Phillips from The Chills.

Great Flying Nun talent with the chills on the New Zealand music show Coast Access Radio, Todd's KFC's Kiwi Forgotten Classics. Maybe this is one you can't remember at all as a forgotten classic. The Crocodiles, they were big with Tears, but also this song called Hello Girl.

Hello Girl from the Crocodiles. You might remember the Knobs in a song called Culture, which came out in 1980, all about things like sales taxes on New Zealand music and various music and so on and so forth. You flipped the original single over and you got this from Liverpool to America.

Liverpool to America. It is the Knobs giving us some culture on the New Zealand music show. So this is Love from Bon Marche, or Marche, if you like.

0: coriander, mizuna and pak choi will all flourish now. They grow fairly quickly and they do prefer cooler conditions. Seed potatoes can be put somewhere to chit or sprout. You can leave them in the paper bag, but I truly feel it is best to put them out on a tray somewhere light but out of direct sun. You definitely don't want them in direct sun or they can go green. So just pop them on something like a cookie tray, not a cookie tray. You know when you cook some biscuits and you put them on those racks to cool down? That'd be really good for potatoes because they have quite good airflow as well. And quite a good spot is somewhere in your garage, just out of direct sunlight. You can also, I have left them in the paper bag and put them in the hot water cupboard, but I just feel it's better to have them out in the air. After so much rain at once, getting back to the rainfall, it can be a good idea to avoid weeding for a few days because otherwise you might find, as you dig your weeds up, or lever your weeds up, you might end up taking away a lot of your precious soil with them. We are meant to have a bit of windy weather this week, so that's the week of the 9th of June. So that will help to dry things out a little. So hopefully by the end of the week or next weekend, you should just be able to go crazy with your weeding. If you've got a very well-drained site, of course, you won't have a problem. But because I have a mortuary clay base, even though my soil is beautiful and it's quite deep now, I do know that it does tend to retain a little bit more moisture. Now is also the time to plant for winter-spring colour. Polyanthus are worth their weight in gold. Also pansies, violas, wallflowers, primula, stock, sweet peas, as I mentioned, calendula, nigella and cornflowers. Cutting flowers for the house is one of my great joys. In the near future, I'm definitely going to have a specific cutting garden. At the moment, I tend to wander around picking things here and there. Even just one bloom in a tiny vase can brighten up a room and just make you feel good. I've got three little vases. They're just tiny. And even if I just have three flowers, I always have something on the coffee table. And at this time of the year, I've got winter sweet, which is just starting to flower. And that reminds me of my childhood. And violets will be coming into flower soon too. So I'll just pick one for each little vase. Things like, or even pansies. Pansies make beautiful cut flowers. And also violas. So do check around your garden. And if you have anything, just anything tiny that's in flower, just pick little bits and pieces here and there to take indoors. Back to the vegetable garden. Loose leaf lettuce varieties cope really well with frosts. They may look damaged in the early morning, but they will definitely bounce back. Generally by the time lunchtime comes around, they should be looking perky again. And cos lettuce performs really well in cooler weather too. It is still a great idea, as I mentioned, I think, in my past show, to plant your vegetables up on mounds at this time of the year, just to help keep the soil a little bit more warm. And definitely put some wool mulch or some pea straw around the mound because it will act as a duvet for their roots. I'm about to start my major cleanup in the main perennial garden. I'll be cutting back perennials that have finished flowering, splitting up and planting more things. Happy gardening. Hope you enjoyed today's show. If you've any questions about anything I covered, email me at nelson@freshfm.net. Green Thumbs and Dirty Fingers airs every Tuesday morning, 20 to 11. Thanks to Bay Landscapes, 38 Artillery Place, Richmond, open 8:30 to 5:30 p.m. Monday to Friday, 9 to 5 p.m. Saturday, 9 to 4 p.m. Sunday and public holidays for supporting my show. And thank you for joining me. See you next time.
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1: What's been making headlines across Kapiti and Horowhenua this week? 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

0: Hello and welcome once again to At The Table with Gail. I'm Peter Fleming and sitting opposite me is the delightful Gail Hall with a fistful of recipes as always. Hello, Gail.
1: Oh, hello, Peter. Well, I have got a fistful actually, and our theme for all our recipes this day is crispy.
0: Oh, that sounds good.
1: Yeah, we've got lots of crispy stuff. So, and this one really appealed to me when I first saw it. This is what gave me the idea of crispy, because I thought, oh, I'm sure I must be able to find, you know, other crispy recipes. So this is the one that really, you know, caught my eye. And it's called Cantonese Crispy Pork Belly. And we don't very often have pork on this program.
0: Well, you got all the right words there for me.
1: Sounds good. Sounds good, listeners. Looks like it's going to be in the oven.
0: I love a pork belly, I think. It must be about one of the worst foods for you.
1: Is that expensive to buy? Is pork belly come in different sizes?
0: Or do they cut it? It can be expensive in restaurants. Yeah. And it's just, of course, just dripping fat.
1: Oh, okay. Well, I never look at it, to be quite honest.
0: Absolutely
1: but,
0: wonderful.
1: But this appealed to me. So we've got 1 kilo of pork belly. Now, I had to look up this, listeners, because I just didn't have any idea what they were talking about. So it's 1 tablespoon of Shaoxing wine.
0: Very good.
1: Yeah, and I thought to myself, well, where do you buy Shaoxing wine? So I looked it up, and you can actually use dry sherry as a substitute. And as I looked further, you can actually use a dry white, but don't want to complicate matters. So first of all, dry sherry
0: I'd go to the Shaoxing shop.
1: Oh, would you? Oh. Okay. Well, you probably could find it at the bottle store, no doubt. Mm. White vinegar, 1/4 cup of salt, 1 egg white. Now, the marinade for this is 2 teaspoons of salt. Take note, lots of salt. 1 teaspoon of sugar and 1/2 teaspoon of 5-spice powder. Now, the method for this is rub the wine/sherry all over the pork, then score the meat, taking care not to go too deep and into the fatty tissue. So it must be layers, because I'm not sure about this piece of meat.
0: It's layered. It's you know, like you're doing a roast pork.
1: Yes.
0: And you've got the thick rind of the sort of on the outside, which is the bit that goes crispy. Mm. And then under that, you've got the subcutaneous fat before you get to the meat.
1: Right. Well, there you are. So take care not to go too deep and into that fatty tissue. Mix the marinade ingredients together and slather, using your hands, no doubt, all over the pork. That's what I'd do if I was doing it, because then you know that you're getting really good coverage. Once again, avoiding its fat and skin. So I'm not sure how you could do that. But anyway, that's what I'd be doing if it was me. If you slung a slather something, get your hands in.
0: Yeah.
1: Draw like massage. Now, make a boat. This was interesting. Make a boat out of tin foil by placing the pork belly onto a larger piece of foil and folding up the sides, crimping to keep it shape. So, you know, sort of make sure that if there's any moisture, it's not going to drip over the side. So, you know, make a little boat. All its skin should be exposed. Now, with a metal skewer, poke as many holes as you can manage all over the skin. Place the meat in the fridge exposed, and of course that means, you know, not covered, of course, for 24 to 48 hours. The longer you dry the skin out in the fridge, the crispier the result of the crackling will be.
0: Now, funny, I've come across a couple of articles just lately about the best way to cook steak, the only way, the genuine way to serve, the best way to cook steak and all this sort of thing. And they talk about leaving it in the

0: fridge overnight, uncovered to dry out.
1: Oh.
0: So this caught my eye that you're doing the same
1: here. Oh, interesting. Oh, right. When it's ready to cook, preheat the oven to 150 degrees Celsius while you remove pork belly from the fridge and bring it back to room temperature. So you're just doing that while you're, you know, getting it all ready for the next step. Combine the egg white and salt with a paper towel. Apply a layer of white vinegar on the skin, then layer with the egg and salt mixture. And it's quite a bit of salt, but I think that's a lot to do with the crackling, isn't it?
0: Yes. Yeah.
1: Now, you're baking that for 30 minutes by placing the foil boat onto a wire rack. Now, I don't mean your oven wire rack. I mean a separate wire rack, and putting it, your boat on it and put it in the oven. Then increase the heat to 180 degrees Celsius and wait for the pork skin to puff up. That's approximately about 10 minutes. Take out of the oven and let the pork rest for at least 15 minutes, then slice into bite-sized pieces. I could imagine that while I was reading that, and I thought, yes, I can see that, slicing it through, you know, sort of, so you've got all these lovely, like cutting a loaf of bread, really, and serve with rice and stir-fried veggies. Now, it said to add an addition to that, if you wanted to, just put a little bit of tangy chili sauce or plum sauce, and that'd be a divine addition.
0: Yeah, I think it
1: just,
0: would.
1: Just, you know, for a little bit of sauce. Yeah, I think that it looks complicated because, you know, quite a bit of, you know, work going into the recipe. You sort of think, gee, that's a big method. But when you spell it out, it just would all, you know, sort
0: that's
1: of,
0: right.
1: you
0: yeah.
1: know, come
0: yeah.
1: naturally.
0: I keep meaning to get some five spice powder.
1: I have got some.
0: Yeah, and we came across it many years ago. Some friends who used to go around for dinner there, and they one night did something. I said, "Oh, that's really nice." Mm. It's five spice Chinese.
1: Well, I'll get you
0: five
1: some. I'll bring you some five spice.
0: Well, I was thinking I might pop into the supermarket and get some.
1: Anyway. Okay.
0: I think I will.
1: Yeah.
0: Handy stuff to have.
1: Yeah, it is handy. Yeah. So it's quite quite a good meal.
0: It is,
1: I must have a look at pork belly next time I'm in, you know.
0: I think I'll have a closer look. Yeah, so I'd never buy it because Claire wouldn't go anywhere near it. And this is real heart attack stuff, this is, you know.
1: Oh, yeah, well.
0: Lots of salt, lots of fat.
1: Yeah, yeah. Well, yeah, you might only have to have it, you know, annually or something.
0: We used to go to a case in what used to be called Max Brew Bar, which now is Shed 22 or something down there near the Circa Theatre.
1: Yeah.
0: And before we go to the theatre, and we pop in there, and we both have a starter, and I used to have the crispy pork belly bites and some chips.
1: Oh, love. Oh, great.
0: Claire had some chicken goulash
1: like
0: goujons or something.
1: something like that.
0: And Jolly and I start. I think they've stopped doing them, unfortunately.
1: Oh, okay.
0: Probably everybody died.
1: Mm. Yeah, so that's Cantonese crispy pork belly.
0: Right.
1: And, you know, I think that'd be a good one for the listeners actually to try.
0: I think so, yeah. Mm. Yeah.
1: And, you know, just butting in there, Peter, we've both had our moments in the kitchen of
0: recent
1: times.
0: We have indeed.
1: Yeah, we have. So I've got something to say, which I'll say now, and I think you've got something to say as well. So my recipe of, what was it, spicy carrot...
0: Dip,
1: that's right, spicy carrot dip. Looked interesting, and I thought, oh, that'll be something different, and I know you can buy it, but... I thought I'd try this. Well, I did. And I brought a bit in for Peter and to try. And I tried it myself. And then I was wishing I never brought Peter in some because it was quite bland, I thought, even though it had a lot of spices in it. And I wasn't being generous with the spices, but I, you know, half a teaspoon here, half a teaspoon. I thought, yes, that's what it says. So I did. And, it wasn't quite what I imagined it to be. And I followed the recipe, you know, shook all the moisture out of it in the pan, like they said, drain, leave on the, you know, the hot element or, you know, when it's cooling down, just put it on shelf. I did all that. And so in the end, it became carrot and pumpkin soup because I felt that it just wasn't quite right as a dip.
0: Well, I have to agree with you. Mm. I mean, it was bland with a capital B.
1: It was. I couldn't understand it.
0: Thin and watery and not particularly spicy for all the stuff you put
1: exactly.
0: in it.
1: Yeah. Exactly. Yeah, so I kept looking at the recipe and thinking, did I do something wrong here? Have I missed something out? But I didn't think I had.

0: No, I think we'll have to give that a thumbs down.
1: Yeah, I think so. Mm. Yeah, but it didn't get wasted, and I like that.
0: Now, I could give a thumbs up to the one where you did a couple of weeks ago when you were doing persimmons.
1: Oh, yes,
0: I was fascinated by these persimmons. I wanted to do something. So you made a persimmon bread.
1: Oh. Oh, I had a persimmon bread.
0: A persimmon bread?
1: Yeah, bread.
0: Right,
1: yeah.
0: Okay. So I bought a couple of persimmons, and we've been talking about whether there's two different sorts, the mushy sort and the crisp sort. Well, I bought two from the supermarket. Mm. The first one was nice and crisp, and I peeled it easily, grated it. Mm. The recipe called for a sort of mush. Mm. So the second one, I started to peel it, and the skin slid off it because it was mushy underneath.
1: Oh, okay.
0: It was half mushy and half firm, so I'm a huge great mess sloshing it through the grater.
1: Oh, right. Okay. Can I ask a question there? We were talking about whether it had a stone in it when we were doing our session.
0: It just gets firm in the middle, and I didn't
1: deep. Stones or pips or anything like that?
0: No, I didn't go very deep in the middle. I left a bit like an apple core, but what was in it, I don't know. Never thought to have a look.
1: Okay.
0: Anyway, having mucked about, I went and had a shower to clean up.
1: Sounds great.
0: A bit like tackling a mango. A bit sloppy. And I made the bread, ever so easy to make, and very nice. So I bought you a piece there. You can.
1: I saw the illustration
0: put a
1: from
0: bit
1: it.
0: Of butter
1: it looked
0: on
1: really,
0: it.
1: Yes. Really nice.
0: And a bit of photograph on the website. Mm. Nothing special, but it sort of tasted quite gingery.
1: Looks nice.
0: You certainly wouldn't eat it and say, "Oh, that's a nice bit of persimmon bread."
1: No,
0: because it doesn't taste of persimmon.
1: No,
0: at all,
1: sort of the taste.
0: It's the bulk, I think. Mm. You know, so. Mm. Worth doing.
1: Oh, no. It looked lovely, and I'm looking forward to having mine with a cup of coffee or tea later in the day.
0: Good for you.
1: Yeah. So we'll move on, Peter, to our crispy session. So this is just a nice, simple one, crispy potato-top chicken. Now, I read this and I thought, that's interesting, but you'll see why when I read it out. 1 egg lightly beaten, 1 tablespoon of fresh chopped chives, 1 tablespoon of fresh chopped parsley, 1 teaspoon of celery salt, 3 medium potatoes, and that's about 450 grams, and you peel and grate those, 4 chicken breast fillets, plain flour, 1 egg lightly beaten, and that's extra, 2 tablespoons of oil. Now, the method for this is combine the egg, parsley, chives, salt, and potatoes in a bowl. Place chicken fillets between 2 sheets of plastic wrap and flatten them gently with a meat mallet. Well, if you haven't got a meat mallet, I just think, well, what have you got? Just a rolling pin. Yeah, a rolling pin. So, you know, basically, not everybody has a meat mallet in their kitchen drawer. So a rolling pin is fine. Now, you're tossing that chicken in flour, shaking away the excess flour. Dip into the extra egg, heat oil in the pan, and add the chicken and cook until browned. Now, what you're doing next, and I thought, this is interesting. Spoon the potato mixture evenly over the top of the chicken in the pan, then carefully turn the chicken and cook until the potato is well browned and crisp and the chicken is cooked through. So I could see myself juggling that. But what I'm assuming, Peter, with looking at this recipe, that mixture, the potato mixture with those herbs in the egg, must be quite firm.
0: Yeah, it must be.
1: Because if you're placing that on each chicken, I would be patting it, you know, sort of into place, and then quickly getting a slicer and maybe holding the top
0: with another slicer
1: or a spoon or something, and then quickly turn it over in the pan and brown it. I think it would look quite nice coming out of the pan, actually.
0: It sounds all right.
1: But it's very easy.
0: It's very easy if you can flip it over without...
1: That's what I thought. I looked at that and I thought, have they got that right? You're putting it on top of the chicken. You could cheat. Could kick it.
0: Well, that's
1: you know,
0: what
1: cook
0: I was.
1: Immediately,
0: I'm thinking the same thing. You could put it in the pan and then put the meat.
1: Well, you
0: the
1: could.
0: Chicken on top.
1: Yeah,
0: of
1: no,
0: it.
1: You could. But I thought, you know, maybe cooking them both separately and then just, you know, flicking the potato mixture on top as you serve it. But no, interesting, I thought.
0: Interesting. And I'd seen it when you sent it to, and I thought, yeah, that's a nice evening meal.
1: Yeah, it is a nice evening meal. So that's another one of our crispies.
0: Right. Can I just quickly swing back to. To the persimmon.
1: Oh, right, you can.
0: You know, I go on about quantities and grams and cups and things. Just to be of interest, it calls for a cupful of persimmon.

0: What's them? Mush.
1: Yeah, know, like the pulp. Yeah, the pulp. Yeah.
0: That's the word I need. Yeah. Pulp. I used two persimmons and it was a cupful. Just a bit of a guide there.
1: Oh, that's good. Oh, no, that's good. But you said two persimmons cost you...
0: About $4.50. Oh.

To us, they look more like ski fields, steep and intimidating, especially from the height of the cab of the truck. These slopes are visible from the desert road. After a pithy briefing, we told ourselves to suck it up and followed the instructions. It worked. The experience was exhilarating. The day wore on, and at lunchtime an ambulance appeared, seemingly out of nowhere, and delivered our meal literally in the field. We worked all day, taking turns behind the wheel, and gradually became familiar with the instructors, the systematic training method, and the huge vehicles. Each day, the nature of the classroom content intensified, and so did the practical challenges. We completed recces of the terrain before driving through rivers. We drove across the sea of boulders and drove up and down even steeper slopes. All this took place against the backdrop of the breathtaking volcanic landscape. There was the odd occasion when we passed tanks going about their training exercises. Nothing to what we were used to on the road. The weeks slipped by. We even spent a day riding motorcycles off-road, on the slopes, and then onto the airstrip at Waiuru. I hadn't anticipated this and can't say it was my favourite part of the training programme. But I gave it a go, and the experience was captured on film. My boys, I thought at the time, would have loved it. The 3-week course culminated in a road trip, driving the Unimogs and the 2228s in convoy through the Parapara, on the back roads through to Whanganui, where we parked up for lunch, before driving back to base. Back in Waiuru, we completed the vehicle checks one last time. There were examinations to do as well before they said they'd grant us our license, even though I'd already obtained mine. Nevertheless, after dinner in the mess, our group quickly formed an easy camaraderie. Evenings over those 3 weeks were spent playing pool, snooker and cards, swapping stories and absorbing the cultural and social rhythms of life on the army base. Those moments, relaxed, laughter-filled and far from our homes and families, helped bind us together in ways the training alone never could. And when the course finally ended, we made the usual promises to stay in touch, knowing we would soon scatter to different corners of New Zealand, carrying the shared experience with us, even as we returned to our own worlds. When I look back on that period now, I'm struck by how formative it was. What began as an uncertain transition, a blank canvas in a bleak upstairs office, became one of the richest learning chapters of my career. The driver education role opened doors I never could have imagined. I went on to facilitate driver assessments for truck drivers, freezing workers, council employees, people with disabilities, and inmates who were shortly to be reintegrated into the community. I coordinated educational courses on the truck loading code for the heavy trade community in partnership with the commercial vehicle safety team. These were not small responsibilities. They required judgment, empathy, technical knowledge, and the ability to communicate.

0: communicate clearly with people from every walk of life. Each assessment, each course, each conversation added another layer to my confidence and capability. One of the achievements I remain most proud of was writing and piloting the Mature Drivers Program in various parts of the country. This program was the precursor to what later became New Zealand's Safe with Age Driving Program. To see something that I had contributed to develop and evolve into a national initiative that supports older drivers to stay safe and retain their independence was deeply rewarding. It reminded me that meaningful work often grows from moments of disruption, not comfort. What an experience it all was. At the time, I didn't fully appreciate how much I was learning about road safety, about adult education, about leadership, and most of all, about myself. But memoir teaches us that understanding often comes later when we look back with clearer eyes. This chapter of my career showed me that endings, however painful, can also be beginnings. That reinvention is possible, even when it feels forced upon us. And that the skills we gather along the way, resilience, adaptability, curiosity, and courage, become the threads that hold our stories together. In writing a memoir, I believe these are the moments worth capturing. The ones that changed us, stretched us, and quietly redirected the path beneath our feet. Whilst we all have a different experience, sharing a moment from our past like this reminds us how much these moments in time matter, often without realising it. Over the years, each of us has gathered experiences that really shaped the person we became, the lessons we learned along the way, the turning points we didn't see coming, the achievements that mattered more than we ever knew at the time. Capturing these short stories is a way of honouring that journey. Perhaps this story has stirred a memory of your own. If so, I encourage you to write it down. These stories and hard-won lessons deserve to be documented, celebrated, preserved, and share. If you need a hand, get in touch. I'd be happy to help. Or consider joining us for the next series of Write Your Story community workshops that start on Friday the 31st of July in Paraparaumu. That brings us to the end of our program for today. I hope you've enjoyed it, folks. Be sure to tune in this time next week for inspiration, ideas, encouragement and support on how to capture your life story. Until then, this is Angela Robertson saying, Noho ora mai, keep warm, keep well, and have a great day.
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2: James Eaton here. Look, I'm sorry to interrupt your listening, but I want to tell you about what I get up to in my spare time. I rummage through recorded relics, finding forgotten 45s, long-lost LPs, and great golden gems from the music of the 20th century. 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
1: Are you one of these people that does a dash to the curb each week in your pyjamas because you've forgotten to put out your rubbish bin? Well, for the folk of Horowhenua and Manawatū, Lucy's Bins take away that feeling of dread. 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

very good day to you. Welcome along. Pump up the 90s and a touch of 2000s. Edwyn Collins, He of Orange Juice. A Girl Like You. Then we're Nickelback. Chad Kroeger out front. And then the wonderful Darius Rucker, along with Hootie and the Blowfish and Hold My Hand. So we've got stories coming right, left and centre from Sixpence None the Richer, Katie Tunstall, Red Hot Chili Peppers, Lewis Capaldi, a banger from Baby D, alternative rock from Metallica, some Britpop from Oasis. We've got some indie days, some bangers, some alternative rock and some trip hop. Want to get in touch, please do so. The email is chunkyjeff@gmail.com. 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This is a show with no filler and all killer. Right, from All Quiet on the Preston Front, Gigolo Aunts. Love it. Up of the 90s, touch of 2000, Jeff in the deck chair.

Tim Rogers Country, looking at the country calendar and celebrating a couple of country birthdays. And just a reminder, Sturgill Simpson, he's 48 this week. And one of my favorite tracks from Sturgill, Life Ain't Fair and The World Is Mean. That's from his excellent album entitled Cutting Grass. Next up, another favorite of mine, Junior Brown, sounding not unlike Ernest Tubb on that one. And he is 74 this week. There he was from 1993, I think possibly the first time maybe you and I heard from Junior, a song called My Wife Thinks You're Dead. Well, we start our countdown to America's number one country single again, and let's kick it off right now.

Well, on this week's Big Five, I can tell you we have a couple of new entries and a new number one as well. Starting things, Riley Green there, a new entry for him, Change My Mind. We'll be back with more from the Big Five very soon.

0: Reba McEntire there, taking you back to a single released in 1980. It was her first top 10 single from that year, taken from her second album, which was Feel the Fire. Reba McEntire, the A-side, was You Lift Me Up to Heaven, and we followed that with the B-side, Reba and Rain Falling.
1: Hi, I'm Kathy Mattea.
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6: Hey, folks, this is Joe DiMassina. 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

Willie Nelson on Tim Rogers Country, and that's a new single from him, taken from his album shortly for release. It's called Dream Chaser, and Willie and Fly Away.

Back in 1996, the fellow occupying the top of the stack in the singles chart in America, a man no stranger to country hits and number ones, George Strait there from 96, the song that was number one this week in that year, Blue Clear Sky.

0: years ago.
1: Man, I was so nervous.
0: I know you were nervous.
1: I don't even know what I was saying.
0: But there's only one door in the bedroom, bro.
1: Just one door.
0: Just one door.
1: That's right. Have we figured that out? We got it right now.
2: Back in 2005, Josh Turner had a big hit, one of his earliest ones, a song called Your Man. That's now been re-released, and joining Josh on the new version is Scotty McCreary, now a brand new single, and it'll be interesting to see how that does for those two. Back to the singles chart of today now. Number

The former number one there for Tucker Wetmore, and this week's number four. And his current success, it's called Brunette. Let's have a look at our first triple play now, and I can promise you great tracks from 67, 77, and 1980.

I've had that one earmarked to play on the show for quite a while, and tonight seemed to be the perfect night to do it. Following Denise Williams and Free, George Michael and Freedom.

90. And there must have been a radio edit of that song, given that the version I just played goes for 6.5 minutes. Time now for the second of our collaborations on the show tonight. Grover Washington Jr. is a fabulous saxophone player and has put out many, many records. And on one of them, he asked Bill Withers to join him for a song called Just the Two of Us. Let's hear it.

very, very smooth. I guess that's what people call smooth jazz. It's the kind of jazz that some jazz purists don't identify with, but hey, what a groove. And if one dose of Bill Withers is good for you, two doses must be twice as good. Bill also collaborated with Joe Sample and the Crusaders on their album Rhapsody and Blues on one song. It's a bit like the one we just heard, I guess. A little bit different. Let's have Soul Shadows.

In 1989, Joe Sample, who was the keyboardist for the Crusaders, released an album, a solo album called Spellbound. It was beautifully recorded, and isn't it funny how some albums sound better than others? The quality of the recording, the mastering, and the mixing all contribute to that. Spellbound sounds wonderful. The track I played from it was All God's Children. Now it's time for an absolute jazz classic. You're in for 15 minutes of wonderful, wonderful listening. We've had Grant Green on the show before, a guitarist who often does cover versions of pop songs. This is not a cover version at all. It's a song written by pianist Duke Pearson, who plays on the album with Grant, along with Joe Henderson on tenor saxophone, Bobby Hutcherson on vibes, Bob Cranshaw on bass, and Al Harewood on drums. The album's called Idle Moments. It's on Blue Note Records, famous for great jazz recordings. And the song is the title song. Here's Idle Moments.

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Hello, Country and Western fans. This is Laurie Cott back with another program of your favourite songs and music on Just Country. We feature Jen Pitney, an American singer who had a long career, born in 1940 and died

Here is a couple of instrumental numbers by Chet Atkins on the guitar, playing Mr. Sandman and Country Gentleman with the Boston Pops Orchestra.

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We have a legendary singer now called Hank Williams, who it was said was a mixture of whiskey, lamb's blood and grave dirt. He suffered from heart problems and died in 1953. He sings two songs, Lovesick Blues and Move It On Over.

0: Our next singer is Jim Reeves in concert with He'll Have to Go and Dear Hearts and Gentle People.
1: Put your

0: Well, folks, I hope you enjoyed the program. Be listening in a fortnight's time. Bye.
1: Now you all come back, you hear?

0: First of all, everybody says it. Everybody tells you to, like, give yourself a break. Give yourself a break, but you really need to. It's okay that you're feeling like utter crap and you want to sit on that couch, then sit on that couch. Sit on that couch and sit within your feelings and pick up that phone. That friend that you think that is busy or you're going to be a burden, you're not. You're not a burden. They're there. They're just waiting for you to reach out. And if somebody offers you a coffee or to clean your house, let them do it. Don't be a me. I didn't.
1: Yeah.
0: But yeah, I have, you know, like, people have just been amazing. So yeah, and just reach for 1737. Those counsellors, shout out to those counsellors. They are amazing. Lived experience people are there till 10. And yeah, just amazing. 20 minutes is what they give you per session. And you know what? You can hang up that phone and call again. So wonderful. I've used them. So 1737. But yeah, it's okay to not be okay.
1: Oh, awesome. Well, thank you very much for coming on this episode. Next one, I want to explore a bit more about the mahi that you do.
0: Sure.
1: Because I think there'll be a lot of listeners out there that would really value hearing your thoughts and opinions on things. So thank you very much.
0: Thank you very much for having me.
1: Awesome. So don't forget that we go live every Friday, 1 p.m. on radiohawksbay.org.nz. You can find it on crystal.neho and Wahanu Productions on Facebook. Lovely being here, and we shall have the one and only Yael Palmer back with us next episode. Kia ora.
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1: There is still plenty happening across Hauora Whenua as Matariki celebrations continue this week. On Saturday, July the 11th, head to Te Tākeritanga o Kurahaupō in Levin for the Taitoku Night Market, which is happening between 3pm and 7pm. 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The Paikākariki Film Festival takes place on Sunday, the 11th of July at St. Peter's Hall. The festival opens at 4pm with Barry Barclay's acclaimed film Ngātai, followed by a short kai break. At 6.15, The Camera on the Shore will screen, a documentary about the late Barry Barclay, introduced by its director, Graham Tuckett.

$15 and include one or both films. 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The Te Horo Hall quiz takes place on Thursday, July the 16th from 7 p.m. Tickets are $20 per person or $160 for a team of up to 8 people. 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Nibbles and a light supper are included, and there'll be prizes for the winning team along with a monster raffle. Head on down and check out the Te Horo Hall quiz. Registrations are now open for the Hoop Club Kapiti Winter Social League beginning on Sunday, July the 19th from 4:30 p.m. at the Paraparaumu College Community Gym. 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
3: We're still only experts on us.
2: Yep. And we're not medical professionals either.
3: Nope.
2: Very much not the case.
3: Just talking about our ordinary life living with Parkinson's.
2: Our fun ordinary lives. Living with Parkinson's. This week we actually did some research and we did some thought and we came up with a topic. What we decided to talk about?
3: Disabled parking.
2: Woo!
3: Yay! The gift that keeps on giving.
2: There are no perks to having Parkinson's except...
3: The parking. Yes.
2: Yeah, because you got one.
3: A wee while ago now, I got my ticket.
2: You got a little ticket, didn't you?
3: Yeah.
2: Saying you could park in those little spots. And this week I received one.
3: Ooh.
2: Yeah.
3: And have you used it?
2: Yeah.
3: Ooh. How was it?
2: It was bizarre.
3: Really?
2: Yeah. I went to a performance venue in Wellington.
3: Mm-hmm.
2: And this performance venue doesn't really have a very big car park at all.
3: It being Wellington.
2: And my daughter was performing there. And so I actually went with my ex-husband because, you know, I'm a very kind, understanding, caring, sharing kind of girl. And yep. We went down together and we were trying to work out where to park. And I said, let's try the car park of the performance venue. And he said, oh, but it says no public parking. There's no spaces available. But I turned in and there was a disabled space. Well, there were two.
3: Oh, cool.
2: And one had an old folks van parked in it, presumably, you know, on a day trip. And there was another one and there were some facilities spaces for facilities people. And I thought, well, that says disabled. I'll park there.
3: Brilliant.
2: So I parked in the spot, couldn't see any signs, put my little docket thing up. And at the time I was well medicated and could
3: walk.
2: I was working. And I walked in and I said, oh, I just want to double check. Am I okay parked over there? And the lady looks at me and she looks out the window and she says, that's a disabled space.
3: Oh, bam, bam.
2: And I went, I know. And she looks at me again and I felt like this creeping shame.
3: Oh, did you feel like you needed your Parkinson's ID?
2: Well, you know, considering there's all this talk about invisible disabilities, I did feel...
3: Yeah.
2: It's weird, isn't it? Because I don't want to look like I have Parkinson's. I don't want to be the shuffling man. I don't want to be... struggling to walk, but sometimes I do. Sometimes I really would struggle just to walk across the car park.
3: Yeah.
2: And other times I can't.
3: That's the thing, because you might go in fine, but come out and really need the park to be, your parking to be close.
2: And she just looks at me and I go, oh, I look fine now, but trust me, give me a few hours.
3: Give me a few hours of sitting down. Yeah.
2: Then she kind of, you could see her check herself.
3: Oh, yeah.
2: And kind of go, oh, yeah, don't worry. No, it's fine. But I felt obliged to go, oh, I have Parkinson's.
3: Oh, yeah.
2: You know, and then I'm thinking, why did I justify myself? Why did I feel the need to do that?
3: Yeah. Well, I mean, it was kind of implied and obvious in the way she responded to you, and that was... You don't look like you need a disability parking space.
2: I know.
3: Yeah.
2: But it's weird.
3: And it is weird and awkward. And it did take me a while to kind of get used to, using it. It took me a while to like get over

0: the kind of, oh no, I won't pack there.
1: The stigma.
0: You're not so much the stigma as the kind of worry that I'd be something would happen like what you happened to you, someone would question me, or worry that I was taking a pack away from someone else who needed it more.
1: And then there's the other argument that certainly in New Zealand, it's quite easy to get one, I've discovered. And maybe if you have a temporary, maybe you're waiting on surgery for a leg thing, or maybe you, I don't know, you can get them for like a few months at a time. And I'm not saying these people are any less deserving, because I'm sure they're absolutely not. But you think, well, you know, if we're going to have a contest about what's worse, it's like battle of the diseases, isn't it?
0: It is.
1: And then somebody in a wheelchair rocks up and trumps everyone, you know?
0: And I've heard people who wheelchair users say that they don't bother using the disabled spaces. So it's like
1: Well,
0: there's no one rule for everybody. Everybody's got
1: arguably,
0: something different.
1: yeah. I guess if you have a wheelchair because you can't walk, then arguably you can get in your wheel, as long as you've got enough space to get in your wheelchair, then you can travel once you've got it, because it's kind of like,
0: It's a different
1: but
0: kind
1: it
0: of set of
1: isn't,
0: problems,
1: but it
0: eh?
1: is. But I suppose it doesn't help that the symbol for a disabled space is a wheelchair.
0: Exactly. And it's just a symbol and it doesn't cover all the situations. So people still hyper focus on what you look like and whether you look like you need, any particular. So what, so are you feeling like you'll continue using it? That was it.
1: Yeah, I will. I mean, when I think about the people that I know that have had, disabled tickets, my friend in the UK has one because her daughter has CHD, you know, the congenital heart defect. And she used to talk about the, well, not, I mean, you're not ashamed, you're not, or not even embarrassed, but the difficulty of pulling up into a disabled space with a little girl who bounces out of the car looking perfectly fine. And people are kind of like, that's not really your ticket, you're clearly blah, blah, blah, blah, blah. And she said she had people have a go at her.
0: Oh, really?
1: And yet her daughter could, if she got tired, couldn't walk very far. And the implications of her walking too far is she, her heart could give out and she could die.
0: Oh my gosh,
1: You know, she desperately needed to be able to park close to things. But she said it's really weird pulling into a space and having like a little 7-year-old bounce out. And you're like, oh yeah, she's disabled.
0: I feel like that sometimes when I need to park in one, but I don't look like I'm having a problem at the time, and I sort of feel like I need to take my mobility, whatever, like whether it be the sticks or the.
1: It's almost like you need to go, I'm disabled.
0: You need to
1: I
0: have your
1: am, really.
0: And sometimes I've felt like people looking at me while I've been parking and sort of realize I have to, show some kind of sign that I'm deserving of the park, and that has been kind of strange.
1: I think I'm just going to have to learn how to tough it out. It's like, I remember doing some speaking once, and some chap came up to me afterwards, and I'd had Parkinson's about 4 years at the time. And they went, oh, my friend's had Parkinson's for 4 years. And I said, oh, I'm very sorry. And he went, he doesn't look like you. And I'm like, well, that's because I'm me and they're them, and it would be a bit freaky if we looked alike, wouldn't it? And then he goes, oh yeah, he can't do lots of stuff. And I said, oh, I'm really sorry about that. And it's like, what, why are you okay?
0: Oh,
1: And I said,
0: God.
1: actually, I'm not okay, but aren't you pleased that I am? You
0: It's
1: know,
0: almost like they're accusing you of just
1: it's
0: lying.
1: like, how dare you be healthy? How dare you look, you know? And for a while, I really struggled that I didn't look like I had Parkinson's, and I didn't look like I. And then I thought to myself, what am I doing? I don't want to look like I have Parkinson's. Yeah. I don't want dyskinesia.

0: don't want to not be able to move.
1: But that's exactly how you feel, eh? Because I felt like that too. And it's kind of like I felt like I wanted to explain to people why I was taking pills all the time, and I wanted to like people to know. But it was kind of odd because people wouldn't necessarily even know or look at me and go, I can see you've got a problem, like they can now. Like I'm a lot more visibly.
0: And don't you wish you were like you were originally?
1: Yeah, it does make me feel sad about, you know, all that time.
0: But yeah. So we should be unrepentant, Emma.
1: Yeah, just like enjoy what we have now while we have it, sort of thing.
0: Yeah.
1: Yeah, totally.
0: Well, that's why they say live in the now, isn't it? And make sure you enjoy every moment. And I recently met somebody else who's actually disabled. He, he's got a prosthetic leg. And, you know, he said, oh, they gave me a disabled park. And sometimes he says, feels a bit weird because I've learned how to walk. And so, but then he goes, sometimes I get a bit tired. So,
1: yeah.
0: Hey.
1: Yeah. And for a lot of people, it's like that. It just, it's there sometimes and not other times. And it's, I think, it's good that we are trying to kind of promote this idea that, you know, you don't know what's going on for everybody, anybody really, just by looking at them. And just stop kind of thinking that you can assume what's going on in somebody's.
0: Yeah. I mean, that's why they brought in those lanyards, the sunflower ones.
1: Yeah. Don't think it's had the impact that they desired yet, but.
0: No.
1: I mean, yeah, don't know if. What it would take for more, you know, for more people to be aware of that.
0: I did see somebody with one the other day and we're in the shops and I almost went, oh, you've got a sunflower lanyard. But then I thought, do I draw attention to it? Do I not draw attention to it? Do I ignore it? Do I?
1: Yeah, like what would you say? Hello, person with an invisible disability.
0: I was tempted to say, oh, I've got one of them.
1: What's wrong with you?
0: But nobody pays any attention to it, so I stopped using it.
1: Yeah.
0: And then one person I saw with one, it's actually at a comedy night, and I said, oh, I noticed you've got a sunflower lanyard. Does it help at all? And they went, oh, the only people that ever notice it are people that have one.
1: Yeah.
0: It's like, oh, ouch.
1: It's kind of like a bit of an kind of signal to people who are in the know that you have something that you don't have.
0: I'm in your club.
1: yeah, secret handshake.
0: Yeah. But then sometimes when you see people, I think you and I were out recently and a gentleman came into the bar that we were in and I was dying to go, hey, have you got Parkinson's?
1: Yeah. So that's happened a lot to me. I've looked at people and gone, I think you've got Parkinson's. And I want to say something, but I never do.
0: I did meet a man who had a badge, which I thought was really cool, because his hands were really, really shaking.
1: Oh, okay.
0: And he has this badge that says, it's only an essential tremor.
1: Oh.
0: Yeah, I always love the term essential tremor, because it's really not essential.
1: It's the worst name to say.
0: It's just awful, isn't it?
1: It really is.
0: I sometimes think Parkinson's is bad, but essential tremor is kind of worse.
1: Yeah, it's worse. Parkinson's is just kind of a bit vague, because it could be anything, like it's just somebody's name.
0: I think they should rename it that as the thing that Michael J. Fox has got.
1: Yeah. At least more people would know what it was then. It's like, yeah.
0: Because they always go, Parkinson's.
1: Oh, Michael J. Fox.
0: There's a pause. Isn't that what Michael J. Fox has got? And you're like, yeah.
1: Yeah, he's my best mate.
0: Yeah, that's it. Me and Mikey, yeah, best mates.
1: Yeah, it would be so cool if we could get Michael J. Fox on our podcast/a radio show.
0: Hi, Michael.
1: You're not listening. We know.
0: Yeah. We know you're not listening. But if you did, we really, really love you.
1: Yeah, you've done so much for our disease. Our collective disease.
0: And for eradicating it.
1: Yeah, let's go with that one.
0: Well, it's the truth, eh?
1: Yeah.
0: It's like, I remember I did some stand-up for Parkinson's New Zealand once, and that was kind of, because everybody was going, oh, I'm really supporting Parkinson's, and I'm supporting Parkinson's, and I got up and I said, I don't support Parkinson's. And they all went, was this like, oh, I said, because personally, I'd like to see Parkinson's scraped off the

0: face of the earth.
1: Yeah.
0: You know, yeah. I said I do not support Parkinson's, but I do support the eradication of Parkinson's.
1: Totally.
0: And
1: yeah.
0: I think I said, who's here from Parkinson's New Zealand? And they're all like, yay. I went, you're really nice, but I'd love to see you all out of a job.
1: Yeah. Writing themselves out of their job, that's what it should be, eh?
0: Oh, yeah. It's, what do you do, eh?
1: Oh, yeah.
0: Still, you know, at least we've got a disabled park out of it and a free flu jab.
1: Oh, yes, so I got a free flu jab too, yeah.
0: Yeah, don't forget the flu jab.
1: Yeah.
0: You know,
1: because that... Injections and disabled parking. Yay.
0: Yay.
1: Do you feel better yet or do we need to keep talking?
0: I think that's not too bad, really.
1: That'll do.
0: That'll do.
1: We'll see you next time on Ordinary Life.
0: We're here for you all the time on Facebook, Instagram and ordinarylife.co.nz. 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From Quote to Claim, they're in your corner and we'll be here next week.
1: See you next time.
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